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0: my friends. The weekend is here. It's Holly Taylor on a lovely Friday. Let's take a look at your verse for today. Philippians 2, 9 to 11 from an NIV. And I just love Philippians. It's such a great book of the Bible. I mean, not that you can really pick your favorite. They're all great, although Leviticus can be a little bit challenging. But here we're talking about Jesus and just declaring who he is. Therefore, God exalted him to the highest place and gave him the name that is above every name, that at the name of Jesus, every knee should bow in heaven and on earth and under the earth, and every tongue acknowledge that Jesus Christ is Lord, to the glory of God the Father.
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0: summer, I want to go somewhere fun, exotic, different. 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I mean, I kind of feel like maybe we're in Venice. We could get canoes and travel in our newly made ponds. Oh, goodness. What a month it has been. But let's just say we actually hopped on a plane and traveled somewhere like Italy. We would find subtle nuances in how they do things. So I'm kind of curious if you've been on missions trips or have gone to new countries, what were some of those unique nuances that you overlooked until you saw someone looking at you or someone said, hey, you know what? We do things a little differently here. Text in. Would love to know what you discovered.
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12: I made a phone call. A high-pitched voice answered, "Hello." I asked, "Is your husband there?" "I am my husband," he replied. I guess I've learned there are things you should never say. Like, "Congratulations, when is the baby due?" Be really sure first. Or, "Honey, if it makes you feel better, I'll pretend you're right. Don't say this." Proverbs 21:13 says, "Watch your tongue and keep your mouth shut, and you will stay out of trouble." Let's live with our feet in our shoes and not in our mouths. May gratitude and joy characterize our speech. And if one of you very young-sounding gals gets a call from a guy who says, "Is your mother there?" Here's the response. "No. My husband won't let her live here."
13: This is Laugh Again with Phil Calloway. If you'd like to hear the regular daily program or discover all things Laugh Again, visit us at laughagain.ca. Laugh Again, truth bringing laughter to life.
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1: We're sharing our travel stories today. It's Holly Taylor for Shine FM, talking about some of those little nuances that happen in other countries and other cultures that we just don't have here. For example, I got a text message here. This is from Reg. He said that they were in Italy recently, and he said, I love the siestas. Taking the break, shutting things down in the afternoon, he said. It was really relaxing and created a slower pace, but still felt like he got a lot done. So siestas, I love this. Some of you saying other cultures don't rush their meals. They sit down and it is family time. It's a priority. Ooh, I would love to see that coming back here. Oh, family dinner is so much fun.
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0: 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I'm Holly Taylor, and some words of wisdom from Eric Liddell today, saying circumstances may appear to wreck our lives and God's plan, but God is not helpless among the ruins. God's love is still working. He comes in and takes the calamity and uses it victoriously, working out His wonderful plan of love. And it's so true. We sometimes find ourselves in circumstances that feel like they are unredeemable, but yet, that is not our full story. God has more for you. Just got to keep trusting in Him, fasting and praying, and waiting for where He is leading you next.
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0: Well, as we were halfway through our July already, hopefully some of those bucket list items are happening. We're being intentional about doing this. 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

0: beautiful story of a couple of men coming to the aid of someone's elderly mom. But the Ring camera would have shown a different story. This is why we need to know the full story before we jump to conclusions. Because can you imagine getting a Ring notification late at night and it just looks like these two thugs are barreling into your mom's house? And that's exactly what happened. Phyllis, who has Alzheimer's, was asleep and a fire broke out in the utility room of her home. And so two neighbors spotted the flames, and so they barged in to help. Now, Susan, her daughter, was home about 5 miles away and got the doorbell notification. And what she saw was around eight people trying to smash their way inside her mom's house. Thinking it was some kind of gang or something, she used the intercom system on the doorbell and then realized that they were trying to help her mom and get her out of the burning home. So amazing just to see the story. Susan, who is the full-time caregiver for her mom, quickly got dressed, went there to the house to help. And luckily, her mom was A-OK, thanks to the neighbors. But can you imagine just ding dong? Oh, someone's at my mom's house at 11:30 at night? What? What is happening? The images being posted look terrifying. But they were there to save the day.
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as we get ready for our weekend and we reflect on how things went. I hope it was a really beautiful weekend for you and your family, but also that you had a chance to say some of the prayers we've been doing over our kids, because there are definitely a lot of beautiful ways that we can pray over our children utilizing scripture. And what I'm loving about these prayers is it's things that we can be praying for ourselves too, like having patience, or how do you handle yourself when anger arises? Or what about when you just need to tell yourself no, or your children no? 1 Corinthians 9:25 is talking more about stewarding desire, and the prayer for our kids is this: Lord, give my child the ability to steward their appetites well. Help them know when to say yes and when to say no. And again, this doesn't just happen with our kids, but a beautiful prayer for us as well.

our list of free, fun family activities, things you can do that won't break the bank. I'm Holly Taylor here for Shine FM, and one of them is having a board game marathon. Not just one game, but maybe pulling out one of the longer games like Risk. What's another longer one? Oh, Stellars of Catan, and just starting in the morning and just seeing how long it takes you, or just saying, we're going to play as many games as we can today. That is definitely one thing you can do that is frugal and fun for the whole family, especially if you've got some snacks rolling. Another thing could be either an indoor or a backyard camping night. Getting the tent up, having some fun, maybe roasting some marshmallows over a fire. If you are in a house, though, and you don't have a fireplace, this one I would avoid, although you can make s'mores. They do have portable s'more-making machines. I've seen these around, so maybe there is something you can do there, but it's always fun doing something a little different. So a couple ideas there. What would you add to that list of those frugal activities to do with the family?

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0: We were talking yesterday about the new trend with nails, making it as natural as possible. But I did get a text message from Mel, and she said, I saw the best fingernail design. It was hot dogs. It was hilarious, but I also wanted to paint my nails like hot dogs too. It looks so fun. So, okay, even though the trend is natural, we can still have fun with our nails. Put some hot dogs there on it. Why not? If you love hot dogs, this might be a new design for your nails.
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4: 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According to one Greek dictionary, it means to accept some offering willingly and with pleasure. The natural person doesn't have the capacity to see the value of Scripture. 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But here's a wonderful truth. The Holy Spirit can change all of that. 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
12: 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How amazing is it that the God of the universe invites us to have a conversation with Him? 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

0: Your attitude toward the Bible is your attitude toward Christ. In other words, if you say, I delight in the Lord, and you never open this book, you're just fooling yourself. Because where do you learn about the Lord? You learn about Him in this book, don't you?
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14: Hello and welcome to another edition of Discoveries in Health. I'm your host, Chris McKay, and I'm really glad you're with me today because today we're going to be talking about an issue that affects each and every one of us, and that's stress. And believe it or not, whether it's job stress, financial stress, family stress, or even the little things that we're told not to stress about, any form of stress takes a serious physical toll on your body. But don't worry, because there is something you can do about your stress. And joining me today on the phone is Dr. Michael Pincus. And Dr. Pincus is going to talk about stress and give us some great information on things that we can do to reduce or even eliminate the negative effects that daily stress has on our bodies. For those of you that may not know Dr. Pincus, he is a nationally recognized authority on natural and alternative health. He's worked with top Hollywood celebrities, professional and Olympic athletes, and he continues to be involved in the latest research into today's top health concerns. And Dr. Pincus, thanks so much for being with us today.
7: Thanks, Chris. Great to be with you.
14: So let's get right into this whole stress issue. You know, stress is such a normal part of our daily routine these days, but why should we all be concerned about it? And more specifically, what's going on in our bodies and what are the warning signs that we should be looking for?
7: Well, you know, there's two ways to look at stress. One is what we call mental stress.
14: Uh-huh.
7: And the other is how stress affects your body. As a doctor, I'm more interested in how it affects your body.
9: Sure.
7: So the way stress affects the body is this. When a person's under stress, the body transposes the stress into tension.
9: Okay.
7: And your muscles end up contracting. And everyone feels that in their upper back and neck. You feel the tightness.
9: Right.
7: As a doctor, I'm more concerned about the muscles that you don't feel, such as the muscles in the arteries.
9: Oh, okay.
7: That tighten up. And the muscles, the heart is a giant muscle.
9: Oh, right.
7: And the muscles in and around your digestive tract.
9: Mm-hmm, mm-hmm.
7: Because these are the things that are resulting in heart disease, digestive difficulties. And I want to talk a little bit in your show today about nutrition, because there are two nutrients that completely handle the body in terms of stress.
9: Okay.
7: Now, according to the research that I've been involved with, it's as simple as calcium and magnesium.
9: Calcium and magnesium.
7: Right.
9: Okay.
7: When you're deficient in calcium and magnesium, a lot of things can happen. Calcium, magnesium, for example, is needed in order to go to sleep at night. And how many people do you know, they just don't sleep well? You wake up tired, your body hurts more. Pretty soon it starts to wear you down, and pretty soon you get sick and you have a condition. When people are suffering from pain and osteoporosis and fibromyalgia and cramps in their legs and weird illnesses, so there's something wrong with this picture. And it has to do with not how much calcium someone's taking in their diet or how many calcium supplements or how many antacids you chew. It has to do with simple absorption. Is that calcium getting absorbed into your body?
9: With calcium being something to deal with stress, isn't calcium for building bones?
7: Well, yes, okay.
9: Yeah.
7: And it does build your teeth. But you see, 1% of the calcium actually circulates in your blood.
15: So when that 1% starts to drop, it could affect your heart, your brain, your kidneys, your organs, and your body shuts down, actually dies.
9: Wow.
7: And so 1% of the calcium always has to be in your system. And there's two sources of calcium. One is in the diet,
9: yeah,
7: and two is from the bones themselves.
9: The body will absorb it back from the bones if it needs it?
7: That's right.
9: I see.
7: And what you just discussed right now leads to one of the major causes of a condition that's affecting 25 million Americans right now, which is called osteoporosis.
9: Right.
7: Which is a weakening of the bone.
9: Now, and that's due to the body deriving the calcium from the bones instead of from nutrition?
7: Yep.
9: Okay.
7: And so what we have to do is we have to find a way to put calcium back in the diet. Now, you think that would be really easy.
9: Sure, just drink milk.
7: Just drink milk or, you know, eat a lot of green leafy vegetables and that sort of thing. But first of all, people don't do that.
9: Right.
7: And second of all, the quality of the calcium that comes from our diet has been decreasing in the last 50 years.
9: Really?
7: Yeah, because things like pasteurization, foods are irradiated, the calcium is leached from the soils,
15: and people are taking medications that block it. So
7: the actual calcium is not being absorbed in the body.
9: Okay.
7: And then you see people taking Tums and calcium supplements, you know, they buy at the health food store, drugstore.
9: Right,
7: store.
9: Right.
7: But these calciums don't absorb in the body.
9: That's interesting.
7: For a couple of reasons. One, when you take let's say an antacid that has the calcium in it, like a Tums, first of all, calcium does not absorb in the body unless it's in an acidic environment. But see, what happens when you take a Tum? Whoa. It's an antacid.
9: Oh, okay.
7: So even if you're getting calcium in the antacid itself, it's not being absorbed.
9: I see, because it has to be in an acid environment for it to be absorbed.
7: Exactly.
9: Okay.
7: Now, we have a product called the CalMax formula.
15: My CalMax formula is natural.
7: And the difference is that
15: it's a powder. And what happens is you put in hot water,
7: and you mix it up and you drink it down. So it's in a liquid instead of a pill.
16: And it absorbs into your system.
9: Wow. So that solves that problem then.
16: Well, yeah, because when calcium and magnesium are in a liquid state, it absorbs 10 times better than in any other state.
9: Wow.

0: first things we use it for in our clinic is for people who are under a lot of stress and they can't sleep well at night. It works better than anything I've ever seen for people that have trouble sleeping.
1: Really?
0: Because it relaxes your body, and you actually feel the relaxation after you drink the a cup of the CalMax formula.
1: Hmm. Interesting.
0: Now, the other thing that it's really, really good for are people who are in pain.
1: Okay.
0: And I have a whole bunch of stories to tell you and case studies of people actually taking the CalMax formula and getting rid of pain. And this is including arthritic type pain, fibromyalgia, which is a form of arthritis, back pain, muscle spasms, migraine headaches. There's a whole category of areas I'd like to discuss with you.
1: Wow, that's fantastic. Some of those things that you've named seem to be age-related or things that we experience as we grow older. Is there a link there?
0: Yeah, there's a vicious circle that I'd like to discuss. What happens is that when a person has a magnesium deficiency, specifically magnesium, they don't absorb their foods well. And so they go into what we call malabsorption syndrome.
1: Okay.
0: Which millions and millions of Americans have. And it's not like you feel sick or, you know, this or that. You might be over time just starting to feel more tired.
1: Mm-hmm.
0: And that's just a real gradual over time type of thing. And a lot of people justify that they're getting old and they just need more rest or whatever.
1: Right. That's what I would think.
0: Now, what happens is that when you get less absorption, you actually increase the deficiency in your system of magnesium.
1: Wow.
0: And that starts to take the calcium out of the bones. You start getting bone loss. You start getting muscle loss because it also reduces the muscle mass. And pretty soon, before you know it, you are feeling old.
1: Yeah.
0: And your body's actually starting to manifest it.
1: Wow. All due to a simple lack of these nutrients.
0: Calcium, magnesium. Now, let me tell you, and it is simple. The problem in being a doctor and a researcher is how do you get this into the system? The formula that we have, the CalMax formula, is so fantastic because it's in a powdered form. You take hot water and you put it in a cup, take a teaspoon of this powder and mix it in.
1: Yeah.
0: And you drink this cup down.
1: That's great.
0: Well, the absorption rate is really incredible because it actually goes right into your bloodstream.
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0: And don't forget, Chris, I'm going to give away an extra free bottle of my CalMax formula to the first 100 callers, so it's really important for your listeners to pick up the phone and take advantage of that.
2: 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Well, if you're just joining us, I've got Dr. Michael Pincus on the phone today, and he's telling us about stress and how important it is to ensure that you've got the proper nutrients in your system, specifically calcium and magnesium, and how much of an impact that has on our overall health. So I guess one of the things that people should really be aware of is, because this isn't an instant thing that triggers you to say, oh, I'm sick, but, you know, instead happens gradually over time, it's very possible that people might not even be aware that there is a deficiency of calcium and magnesium in their body.
0: Well, that's the thing, is that deficiencies are not like, a water main breaking where you have a real noticeable thing. Deficiencies
1: right.
0: are little drips, little leaks here and there. And so what we have is a cumulative effect where a person starts to go downhill just a little bit at a time.
1: Yeah.
0: To the point where they don't realize how bad they've actually gotten before it's too late.
1: Dr. Pincus, you had mentioned insomnia. We talked about that a little bit. What about back pain?
0: Calcium magnesium is excellent for back pain because the calcium goes into the muscles.
1: Mm-hmm.
0: The magnesium actually helps the transmitters in the nerve. And when you take this CalMax formula, many times it will calm your back pain.
1: Wow.
0: I know I a couple years ago, I herniated a disc in my back.
1: Mm-hmm.
0: And I was trying everything, and I took out the CalMax formula. And I drank it, and I couldn't believe the difference. Within about a half hour, I was functional again.
1: Hmm.
0: Now, it wasn't completely gone, but I drank it over a 10-day period,
1: yeah.
0: And it completely alleviated the problem.
1: Now, what about heart disease?
0: Well, heart disease is something you have to watch out for, both dietarily and going down the genetic line.
1: Yeah.
0: And if anyone has any history of heart disease or you've even had bypass surgery, you should be on this CalMax formula. And I can't say that without enough emphasis, because it's something that will completely give you a new lease on life.
1: Isn't that amazing? We had talked about arthritis. What about joint pain?
0: Well, the arthritic joints really respond to this. And I recently gave a can of this to a lady who was suffering from fibromyalgia, where she was having pain in just about every joint in her body.
1: Mm-hmm.
0: It could be in her knee, it could be in her neck, it could be in her elbow. And I gave it to her 1 week, and I saw her the next week, and I swear, Chris, I did not recognize her.
1: Really?
0: Just as a lady that was 64 years old, and the first time I saw her, she looked like she was 84 years old, and the week later, she was bright, she had a beautiful smile, her eyes were gleaming, and I honestly had to ask my wife who this lady was, and sure enough, she was the one who took a week of the formula, the CalMax formula, and she said she got a really good week of sleep for the first time in years.
1: Wow.
0: And that her pain was much better, and she ordered 3 more cans for me.
1: Wow.
0: And she was giving it out to her friends.
1: That's amazing.
0: And when I use this with the professional athletes, I'm a doctor for the U.S. Olympic team, and I had a number of athletes using this before their events so they could sleep well, and they'd wake up and their muscles were in real relaxed shape.
1: Wow. You really wouldn't think that such a small component of your normal diet can make such a profound impact over the way that you feel.
0: Well, see, what's happened, Chris, is that in the last 50 years, the American diet has greatly changed, and the nutrition has greatly changed.
1: Mm-hmm.
0: And add to that the medications. Many people are on blood pressure medications or anti-anxiety drugs or heart medications, and many of these things also block the absorption of calcium magnesium in the system.
1: Wow.
0: So the very drugs that are treating the conditions that your body is experiencing, because it's deficient in calcium and magnesium, it's also blocking further absorption.
1: Isn't that something?
0: So it's really a rat race out
1: there.
0: Yeah,
1: it sounds like it's a vicious circle.
0: It sure is. And what are you going to do? So my formula is, try the things that are simple first.
1: Yeah.
0: You have nothing to lose. This is not going to hurt you. Put it that way.
1: Yeah.
0: You have nothing to lose.
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2: 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If you just tuned in, we're talking with Dr. Michael Pincus about stress and the negative effects that everyday stress has on your body, whether it's job stress, financial stress, family stress. Any form of stress takes a serious physical toll on your body. And Dr. Pincus, you were talking about how your CalMax formula can help us in this battle against stress. And I guess this is something everyone should be aware of, whether you're 24 or 94.
0: Well, I've used it for many, many years as a younger person, and now as I'm aging as well, I use this, and it definitely helps me sleep better.
1: Mm-hmm.
0: It helps control the stress of the workaday world, and many people will just be amazed how this actually works. Because our formula has a chemical reaction that occurs before you actually ingest it.
1: Mm-hmm.
0: CalMax is pre-dissolved. It doesn't get lodged in your system. And so what happens is that when people drink the CalMax, it's like an infusion into your body. It's like, whoa, it's like decompressing. And so people who are in pain, they take the CalMax, the calcium magnesium gets into the muscles and it starts to relax it.
2: Dr. Pincus, you talked earlier about how stress affects your energy, and I'd like you to elaborate a little bit more on that subject, if you would. I mean, does stress really affect our energy levels?
0: Good question. Because energy is like the biggest thing right now, like people, chronic fatigue syndrome, PMS, and fibromyalgia. Like wiping people out. And that's the key to low energy, is a lot of it's caused by pain, feeling old, your joints don't move well. This kind of wipes you out. It drains your energy. And then you get tired and you go to sleep. Guess what? You don't sleep. Now, I'm telling you, like, common scenarios due to a lack of calcium and magnesium in your system. When you have the CalMax and the first thing that happens, you take it 20 minutes before you go to bed,
1: mm-hmm.
0: you get a good night's sleep. And you wake up feeling refreshed and your energy comes back.
2: Is CalMax safe? I mean, you're telling us how powerful CalMax is, and I'm just wondering if you can ever take too much or if it's safe to take if you're already on any supplements or medications.
0: CalMax has never, ever been shown to interact poorly with any medication. Okay, it's 100% natural, it's safe. And, you know, our formula doesn't contain sugar, which is in a lot of calcium products, wheat, soy, gluten, lactose, or anything that people are trying to avoid. CalMax doesn't have any of that. But you see, the point is that if you're a person who's a diabetic, you're on high blood pressure, you've had bypass surgery, guess what? You are deficient. You are deficient in the calcium and magnesium.
1: Dr. Pincus, unfortunately, we're about out of time. Any parting thoughts? I mean, who can really benefit from this?
0: Well, I wish we had more time because this product, I'll tell you, if you're over the age of 35,
1: mm-hmm.
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1: Yeah.
0: But if you're someone who's more of a senior citizen, or if you're someone who can't sleep well, or you're experiencing a lot of muscle cramps, a lot of aching in your body, this is an absolute. 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
7: Come on, CJ, jump!
8: It's too far!
7: It wasn't too far for me!
5: Ah! Insight for Living is proud to present Paws and Tails. Howdy, and welcome to Wildwood. It's another normal school day, but if you're a student of Miss Harbor's, a normal school day can be mighty unusual. She's getting the class to think about what they want to become when they grow up. Some teachers might read descriptions of jobs and careers, but Miss Harbor is teaching this lesson wearing a fishbowl on her head and a painter's jumpsuit.
9: Good morning, class. Okay. Class, who can tell me what I do for a living?
10: Are you a deep sea diver?
9: I am not a deep sea diver, but good guess, CJ.
11: Oh!
9: Goose?
11: I think you are a light bulb.
9: No.
12: I think you're an astronaut.
9: Ned, that is correct.
13: Yes!
14: Oh, Ned!
15: I don't think that you can become an astronaut.
9: And why not?
15: Because it's just science fiction. They can write stories about it, but it's not possible.
12: Maybe not yet.
9: Exactly.
14: Hey, that's two smart things in a row.
12: I'm having a good day.
9: That's why I've got to get this thing off.
16: Oh, well, that's better. That's exactly why I'm dressed as an astronaut. I want you to stretch your imaginations. Just because we can't do it right now doesn't mean we won't be able to one day. If you have a longing to become something, you should pursue it, even if it seems impossible.
12: Oh!
16: Yes, Multi?
12: I've always wanted to be... Ona. What do you mean,
8: owner, you know, owner of, like, the world.
15: Of course.
8: What?
16: With that in mind, I want you all to give your progress reports to the class on your What I Want to Be When I Grow Up project. Tell us what you want to become, and then tell us what your project will be. CJ?
10: Oh, my project is over here, and it's almost done.
8: Teacher's pet.
10: I want to become an architect. I am building a castle out of sugar cubes.
15: CJ, that's a great idea.
10: Thank you.
8: Ooh, sugar. I like it.
16: Very nice, CJ. I especially love the spires and the parapets.
10: The tall, skinny parts?
16: Precisely.
10: Oh, yeah. Thanks.
8: Spires and parapets. Oh, nicely done.
10: I have spires and parapets.
16: Goose, what is your project going to be?
11: Me? Oh, yes. Well, I want to become an artist. I am going to paint this.
15: Wow. That's great.
11: Thanks. It's just a sketch now, but I'll paint it for the project.
10: That's amazing.
11: It's not really done yet, but I call it True Victory.
15: Oh, hold it up higher.
11: Oh, sure. The soldier will be wearing chain mail, and instead of holding up his sword, I think I'll change it to him holding a flag. Well, I haven't done his face yet, because I haven't decided what he looks like.
8: Well, it's very nice if you like great art, but it's no sugar cube castle with spires and parapets.
10: Not a parapet to be seen.
8: Uh-uh.
16: Goose, I think you are well on your way to becoming an artist. Ned?
8: Yes, well, I want to become a scientist. I want to invent things. I've been working on something that has daunted civilization for centuries.
5: Well, at the end of the day, the class was getting ready to head home. Miss Harbor had one last thing to do.
16: Oh, Goose.
11: Yes, ma'am?
16: Could I see you and your sketch for just a minute before you go?
11: You bet. Stace, I'll catch up in a minute. She wants to see my sketch again.
15: Okay.
11: Here you go, Miss Harbor.
16: Yes. Oh, Goose. This is a remarkable sketch.
11: This whole thing? Oh, well, anyone really could have drawn. I mean,
16: but I wanted to ask you a question or two.
11: Sure.
16: Your sketch here. How did you come up with this? Did you see it somewhere, or did you make it up?
11: Oh, I just made it up.
16: Very interesting. Why did you come up with a soldier at his moment of victory?
11: Why? Why, I don't know. It's just art. It's just a picture.
16: Goose, don't ever say, it's just art. Art is important. Art always says something. Always. A real artist knows why they're painting what they're painting. You should know. You should think...
11: Sure. Okay, then. I guess I will. Can I go now?
16: Well, of course, Goose. Do you understand what I just said about your art?
11: Well, absolutely. I just want to catch up with Stace. Thanks, Miss Harbor. Well,
16: let's talk more about your sketch tomorrow.
15: Here she comes. Let's get moving.
11: No, that was terrible.
10: What was terrible?
11: It was awful.
15: What was awful?
11: Miss Harbor.
15: Miss Harbor was awful?
11: I'm not doing that again. She hates my sketch.
8: Let's get going. Ooh, she said it was a great sketch.
11: To the class. But just now, she told me that I didn't know why I drew it or what it meant. She said I wasn't a real artist. Oh, I was so embarrassed.
15: That doesn't sound like Miss Harper.
11: I felt like a dummy. I'm not doing that again.
15: Goose, you have talent. You can't just hide it or bury it.
11: Oh, yeah? You just watch me. Whew. I'm not doing that again.
8: Hey, afternoon, Mr. Yusuf.
17: Excuse me.
8: Good afternoon.
17: Do I know you? Oh, hello, CJ.
10: Hi, Mr. Yusuf.
17: Off to fish or some such adventure?
10: We can't decide yet. This is my friend, Ned.
17: Yes. Have a good afternoon.
8: Hi, I'm CJ's friend, the invisible, utterly forgettable beaver. What's with that guy?
11: He scares me.
10: Oh, he's okay. He's just kind of serious all the time.
15: You think?
18: Excuse me, sir.
19: Are you addressing me?
11: Hey, guys, look.
18: Yes, sir. Could you please spare some change? I'm having a bit of a rough spell, and I haven't had a meal for...
19: I cannot spare any change. Good day.
18: Sorry to bother you, sir.
8: We sure are getting a lot of bums in town these days.
10: Wait.
15: What's up? What's the matter?
11: CJ's got that look.
10: I don't think he is a bum.
15: How do you know?
10: I don't know. Papa Chuck said it's kind of like discernment. I think he's a good guy who's in a bad spot.
11: What are you doing?
10: Sir?
18: Oh, hey there, son.
10: If you go to that church right over there, Pastor Flint, he'll see to it that you get a good meal.
18: Pastor Flint?
10: Yep, and, here. It's not much, but I hope it'll help.
18: Thank you, son. Thank you kindly.
10: Welcome. You guys ready?
15: Yeah. Wow, CJ. That was really...
20: Nuts! How do you know what he's gonna spend that money on?
15: I was saying that was really nice.
11: You did a good thing there, CJ.
20: Nuts! All of you!
5: As the kids rambled off into the afternoon, they had no idea that CJ had not helped a bum. Oh, he looked like one, all right. But CJ had just been tested by the Lord. CJ had given kindness and 48 cents to an angel. An actual angel of the Lord.
18: Good for you, CJ Brown. Good for you.
13: We'll be right back.
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5: CJ later found himself at the fix-it shop, where he often goes to work things out.
10: And I just sort of knew.
22: But how did you know?
10: I don't know. He just seemed like he'd never done this kind of thing before. And he didn't get mad at Yusuf for not helping either. He just seemed sad, like a guy who needed a little help.
22: That's discernment. I'm proud of you, son. You felt there was a need, and you acted on it.
10: Ned thought I was nuts. He said that the bum would just spend it on something bad.
22: Well, if you knew he would, then it would have been foolish to help him. That's why you need to pray for wisdom. You need to pray for it a lot.
10: I will.
22: What's really good about this is that you're exercising your gift. You got something special there, son. And it's up to you to learn how to use it well. Flex it. Make it stronger. Give me a hand here.
10: Okay.
5: Pretty much at the same time that CJ was working on exercising his gift, Goose was in her basement with Stacy, working on hers. Even if it was in secret.
11: Just a minute, Stace. I've got to do this just right. Oh, don't look at the painting!
15: I'm not looking. Calm down. All I'm saying is that you can't quit painting if you're gonna, well, keep painting. It's not possible.
11: Well, sort of is. I mean, I have to paint. If I don't paint and draw, I think I would just, I don't know, might just explode.
15: So then quit talking about quitting. That's all I'm saying.
11: But I'm not letting Miss Harbor or anyone else see anything I paint. No one will ever... Did you look?
15: I did not.
11: It was like Miss Harbor looked into my head and saw what was there. Or even worse, not there. It was scary. It was embarrassing.
15: I know. You're not doing that again.
11: Right. Have I said that before?
15: Yes.
5: Well, another school day had begun, and everyone was working on their projects. Everything was back to normal, at least for a few minutes.
20: It's the best sugar cube castle I have ever seen.
10: Thanks. Glue, please.
20: Glue. It's just a shame.
10: What's a shame?
20: That it's, you know, kind of so cube-like.
10: Well, how else should a sugar cube castle look?
20: Well, it's just that it's too square, you know? You need to sort of round off the corners of the walls a little.
10: I could scrape them.
20: Nah, you're just gonna pull the cubes off. Hey, what if I...
10: What are you doing?
20: I'm licking the sugar cubes. Look, it works. If you lick the sharp edges, it dissolves the sugar and rounds off the corners.
10: Let me see. Hey, it's tasty, too.
20: Well, it's kind of sweet.
11: Miss Harbor?
16: Yes, Goose?
11: I want to change my project.
16: Change it?
11: Yes. Can I give my progress report to the class?
16: Well, I suppose so.
11: Excuse me! I am no longer going to be a painter when I grow up. I am going to be a singer-songwriter.
15: A what?
20: Oh, this is gonna get good.
11: I'm working on a song called I Love Something.
15: I Love Something?
11: No, Stace, that would be silly. It's called I Love... I forgot the rest of the title.
15: You forgot what you love?
16: CJ, that's not helpful.
11: Well, it'll come to me in a minute. Now, I wrote this on the piano at home, but since we don't have a piano here, I brought my harmonica. So, here it goes.
15: How can you accompany yourself with a harmonica?

0: I guess that's how.
1: Not acting too friendly. Good friends keep your good friends going upwards, always up, up, up. And the good friend rejoices in your serendipity.
2: Oh, my goodness. Natalie Fine Goose, have a seat.
1: Well, I know it's a little rough, but in the business, you call it a first pass.
0: Is it called I Love Friends?
1: That's it! How did you know?
3: Stop it! Make her stop!
2: All right, class. Class. Okay.
4: Let's
2: put away your projects and let's get out your science lesson now.
5: The class did finally recover from Goose's song. CJ and Ned were so excited about the Sugar Cube Castle, they'd finish up early on their every lesson and shoot right over to it. They were working on it every spare moment they had.
0: Does the castle look smart to you? I feel all kind of funny.
4: You think it could have been we just ate a quarter pound of sugar?
0: I suppose I could account for some of it. Oh, I don't feel very good.
4: I'm not feeling too great myself. Maybe we should stop eating the castle.
0: Mm.
6: All right. Please clean up now, class. It's time for recess.
0: Recess! I love recess. I love recess more. I don't feel very good.
4: Me too. For both. Feeling bad and loving recess. I think rounding off the corners was a bad idea.
7: Excuse me, ladies. Coming through. Oh, I hate it when he does that. One of these days, I'm gonna let him have it.
4: You were gonna let him have it?
7: Yes, me. I just ate half a castle. I could do anything.
4: You know, I mean that thing again.
0: What, waves of nausea?
4: Well, yes, but something else. That feeling, servant thing. Multi seems lonely in the set.
7: Oh, no. Don't do it, CJ. Nothing good can come of it.
4: Look how he just stopped by himself. I'll be right back.
7: Don't go. No, Stacy, come here.
4: Multi?
7: What do you want?
4: I was just watching when it seems that you were kind of lonely and sad.
7: What?
4: Yeah, I discerned that you were feeling lonely and sad. I just wanted to...
7: Hey, you! Me! CJ just discerned something!
4: Whoa.
8: We'll be right back with more Paws and Tails after this.
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2: It could not have gone worse.
3: I tried to warn him. I was going to stop him, but I was about to throw up a parapet.
4: A what?
2: Could we just focus here, Ned?
4: So you tried to help Moldy, and you ended up with a black eye.
3: And the sign.
4: What sign is that?
2: They pinned a sign on my back. I didn't know.
4: And the sign said...
3: I discerned, so kick me.
2: It could not have gone worse.
4: I guess not.
2: Yeah, well, I'm done with it.
4: With what?
2: With this discernment thing. I'm done. I failed. It's over.
4: Come here, CJ. You probably did the right thing back there with Moldy.
2: Then why did I get a black eye? If I did the right thing, why did I get beat up?
4: Any number of things could have happened back there. You could have done the right thing, but done it badly.
3: Too much, May Ugershay.
2: I possibly might have been a little annoying.
4: Because of too much sugar?
2: Maybe.
3: Ooh, you're good.
4: Even so, you know, you could have done the right thing, and Moldy could have just not wanted your kindness. That happens all the time. Just because you do what God wants you to doesn't mean that everything will go well. Sometimes things get worse.
2: Oh, that's great news.
4: But you need to do it anyway. Moses finally gave in to God and told Pharaoh, "Let my people go." You know what happened next?
2: What?
4: Pharaoh made things worse for the Jews. A lot worse. Then the Jews who Moses came to save were furious with him.
2: Sounds familiar.
4: But you know, that's not the end of the story. At the end, there was freedom and a new nation that loved God more than ever. And about that failure thing.
2: Yeah?
4: Pastor Flynn told me once that the first step of discipleship is to make a mistake. It's how we learn. If you learn from a mistake, it's not a failure. If you quit using a special gift God gave you because it got hard, that's a failure. You're a growing disciple of Christ, son, and you have a special gift. You're gonna make mistakes, but you gotta practice to get better with it. You gotta grow your gift. Don't give up.
2: Yes, sir.
5: Well, CJ and Ned headed home and were working over some of the things Papa Chuck had told them.
2: It's like your special gift is being really smart. You have to work at it to get smarter. I mean, you don't just sit there and get smarter without trying.
3: Yeah, I suppose. Hey, good afternoon there, Mr. Youthif. I'm Ned, CJ's best friend and confidant.
6: Good afternoon, CJ. Williams, this is Theo Brown's cub.
3: Oh, brother.
7: Really? Nice to meet you.
2: And you too.
6: Is there something wrong, CJ?
2: No, sir. I was just... We better get going. Bye.
3: Okay, what was that all about?
2: I got that feeling again.
3: Don't tell me Mr. Youssef is lonely and sad.
2: No, but something was, I don't know, wrong. He was all nervous to bump into us.
3: Huh, well, he sure wasn't nervous bumping into me. He didn't even know I was there.
2: I just got the feeling that he was doing something wrong.
6: Did you see that?
7: See what?
6: The way CJ looked at me.
7: No.
6: It was as if he saw right through me. As if he knew.
7: He's just a cub. Forget it.
6: We will need to keep an eye on that one.
5: Well, the first thing that next morning, the projects were due. And CJ was first up.
2: Yeah, well, my project was...
8: Tell the class what you want to be first.
2: Yeah, okay, well, I want to be an architect. An architect designs buildings, so I designed and built...
9: What is that?
10: Where's the castle?
2: Well, I had a change of plans, and because of some things that went wrong, instead of a castle, it became an igloo.
11: Hey, what's that thing around it?
2: A moat. I built an igloo with a moat. This is so embarrassing.
8: Well, thank you, CJ. Ned, are you ready?
3: Oh, yes, ma'am. Well, I want to be a scientist, so I built a perpetual motion machine.
9: Wow, that's really cool.
3: You see that when all of these little balls roll into the outside, they help keep the wheel turning.
11: Excuse me, genius, but your perpetual motion machine just stopped.
3: So it did. So it did. Thank you for pointing that out, Multi. In the business, we call this a first pass.
9: So it's not a perpetual motion machine?
3: No, it's not. I decided that first I would make a periodically pausing machine first.
8: Thank you, Ned. Who's next?
10: Me! Ooh, me!
8: Goose?
10: I'm not gonna use a harmonica on this time.
11: I love the harmonica.
8: Goose, can I have a moment with you first?
10: Oh, sure.
8: Goose, I don't want you to do a song.
10: But I practiced all night, practically.
8: I think it's safe to say that you have more ability in another area.
10: Really?
8: Your mother thought you forgot it, so she brought your painting to school.
10: No! It's not done! Don't look at it!
8: Goose, I think I may have been too hard on you the other day. Is that why you don't want me to show your painting?
10: Well, yeah. It was embarrassing. You asked me stuff I had never thought of before.
8: Let me think of how to say this. You, Goose, have a special gift. You can make pictures. You're an artist. That is a God-given gift.
10: I know, but I...
8: But now it's up to you to work at it. You have to grow your gift. You're not as good at it now as you will be if you practice. You need to get better at it. That's the way it works, Goose. You can't just bury your talent. You have to have people challenge you, to ask you tough questions. The life of an artist can be difficult and scary, but it can also be very exciting. And your gift is really, really important.
10: You think so?
8: Oh, I do. There are probably a lot of important artists out there that the world will never know about. It's not because they lack talent, but because they lack courage.
10: Really?
8: Don't just bury your talent out of fear, Goose. And don't just paint. Be brave enough to work at it and be open to correction. You need to be courageous, Goose.
10: I guess so.
8: Are you ready to show your painting to the class?
10: But I haven't finished the face. I don't know what the soldier looks like.
8: I think that's what makes it so interesting. It could be anyone. Any one of us. I think it's done, Goose. The question is, do you?
10: Everybody, I want to be an artist, a painter, and this is my project.
12: All right, ready?

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3: 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Then he gave us some advice and he was gone. Bloom, bloom.
4: And since the meaning of his words was such an incredibly stupendous, brilliantly wise, positively insightful, and otherwise biblical piece of

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5: 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I'm Johnny Mack.
6: And I'm Stephanie Nicole.
5: Coming up this week,
6: yard work,
5: inflation,
6: and dinner ideas.
5: So the other day we were trying to think of what to have for dinner, and I had in my mind salad with chicken on it.
6: Mm-hmm.
5: So I said, can we have, like, chicken salad?
6: Uh-huh.
5: And you thought, I guess there's a thing called chicken salad.
6: What do you mean you guess there's a thing?
5: It's like tuna salad, chicken salad, right?
6: Yeah, of course, that's what chicken salad is. So when you said, let's have chicken salad, I was thinking, okay, I gotta cook some chicken.
5: But that would be like a chicken salad sandwich. You wouldn't have chicken salad by itself.
6: No, but that's what I thought you meant. I thought, oh, let's get some great bread, we'll make a little chicken salad, and great sandwiches.
5: So then what do you call a salad with chicken on it?
6: Well, I think you could call it a chicken salad.
5: A chicken salad, singular.
6: Yeah, or salad with chicken.
5: I guess you could say that, but there's got to be a simpler way.
6: Number 10 this week, it's Jamie McDonald, Ain't No Way, on the Shine FM Top 10.

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1: I'm Johnny Mack, and this is my actual wife, Stephanie Nicole.
0: We had popped by your mom's house the other day, and I looked across the street, and her neighbor has a robo-mower.
1: If I hadn't seen it with my own eyes, I wouldn't have believed it. I mean, a vacuum, you know, a Zumba or whatever.
0: Roomba.
1: A Roomba. Oh, a Zumba's a dance,
0: yes.
1: Right? Yeah, okay. A Roomba is one thing.
0: Mm-hmm.
1: But a lawnmower that can do that? I didn't think the technology was there yet.
0: Me neither. And I watched it, you know, come to the edge of the grass, turn around and keep going. And I was looking for somebody with a remote control.
1: Yeah.
0: I thought it was an RC mower.
1: Now, it was a little slower than like a human pushing a lawnmower.
0: Listen, that robo mower can take all day.
1: Yeah, we're not in a rush. We're not doing it.
0: Where else does he have to be?
1: Here we are at song number 8 on the Shine FM Top 10, Phil Wickham and Crowder. It really is Amazing Grace.

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1: I'm Johnny Mack.
0: And I'm Stephanie Nicole. The other day, one of our kids asked me, why is it that in, 1949, a dollar was such a big deal?
1: Mm-hmm.
0: Right? Or like a dime. Why are they so happy about getting a dime?
2: Yes, exactly.
0: In 1949?
1: I got a nickel.
0: Yay!
1: What can you do with a nickel? Nothing.
0: Not now. But then I was explaining, like inflation, right?
1: Yeah.
0: Over time. And so we got out the calculator and we were trying to figure out, what would a dollar be? 1949, a dollar. Now it's worth about 14 bucks.
1: Yeah, that's crazy. Here's the thing about inflation. Like, I remember when I first was living out on my own, I would go to the store, the prices were what they were. And sometimes an older person, like your parents, would complain about the price, and you're like, hey, that's just the price, okay? If you don't want it, don't buy it. But I realize now the difference,
0: mm-hmm.
1: now that I'm the parent,
0: mm-hmm.
1: the difference is I remember what the prices used to be.
0: Oh, man.
1: and sometimes the prices fluctuate. So you're like, oh, I'll just wait till it's back at $5. But it never gets
0: does.
1: Back.
0: It's never coming back. At number 6, here's Zach Williams, Wait For Me.

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1: From 1995, here's the Jars of Clay, Blood.
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1: Just hearing that song brought me back to the mid-90s. You know, I could see the album cover and just kind of the aesthetic of the time.
0: Mm-hmm.
1: There was a really popular haircut. It was like, you know, the teenagers with like the blonde hair. It's hard to describe. Like, it's almost like the front of their head, like the bangs were in an M shape.
0: Oh,
1: you know? Like all the cool kids had that M haircut. I tried to explain this to the kids and I showed some pictures of like, you know, teen celebrities at the time. Mm-hmm. I'm like, look, there's another one. It's the M.
0: Oh, yeah. One of them said, oh, it's the Golden Arches.
1: That's what they should have called that haircut. You just go into the barber. I'd like the Golden Arches, please.
0: Exactly. At number five, it's We the Kingdom, Rescue Me.

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0: number 4 on the Shine FM Top 10, Elevation Rhythm, that was Washed. I'm Johnny Mack, and this is my real-life wife, Stephanie Nicole.
1: You know, there's just something about a July evening, right? I mean, it's totally different than a winter evening.
0: Yeah.
1: Especially around 9 or so. We were out driving the other day, and I looked around, and I thought, oh my goodness. Like, people are still doing stuff.
0: Yeah, it's still bright outside.
1: Yeah, windows rolled down and music's pumping. Saw somebody walking out of 7-Eleven with a Slurpee and a hot dog, and I'm like, it's 9:15, like, at a dumps.
0: At 9 o'clock in wintertime, we're already in bed, or it's just like, why are we outside? It's so late.
1: We've been in bed for 2 hours. At number 3, it's Josiah Queen, Demons.

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1: Well, we've really been enjoying summer. I mean, maybe for me, it was just a dark, long winter. And now it's summertime, and you got to enjoy it while it lasts. You know?
0: And everyone else. Yeah. I feel like it was a real slow start. And for some, you know, maybe you still feel like it's not hot and dry enough for you yet. But hopefully it's coming.
1: Yeah, I walk outside. It's like everything is beautiful. The smells, the sights and things. Mm-hmm. And then you walk into a store, right? Especially these big box stores. Mm-hmm. And they think that summer is over and it's fall.
0: I know.
1: That makes me so angry. It's like it's like last chance for summer things. It's fall. It's back to school. No, I don't like it.
0: You know what? The only redeeming quality here is that things like water balloons and sidewalk chalk are half price, right? Yeah,
1: while you can still use them.
0: Exactly. Even barbecues. I mean, that's a good deal.
1: Here's song number two on the Shine FM Top 10, Matthew West, Good.

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1: 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I'm Johnny Mack.
0: And I'm Stephanie Nicole. Johnny Mack, have you heard of this new trend of giving your kids a 90s summer?
1: No, what's that?
0: Well, the idea is that you're a little more hands-off, right? They spend a lot of time outside, eating popsicles on the porch, and you know, getting out on their bikes and things like that. But I was curious, like, what to you is the most 90s thing in summer that you could, that we could let the kids do, or that we could encourage them to do? What would be like peak 90s summer in your view?
1: Well, I would say a slip and slide.
0: Okay. I was thinking Flintstone push pop.
1: Oh yeah.
0: Right?
1: I think that's a lot safer than a 1960s summer where you give your 5-year-old a pocket knife and say, be back by sundown.
0: Exactly. At number one here is Elevation Worship, Hallelujah.

0: 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That was Alleluia. 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
1: We leave you with something from John chapter 15. These are Jesus' words. My command is this, love each other as I have loved you.
0: Until next week, I'm Johnny Mack.
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0: Shine FM and a good news story for you. A kid hero story. These are my favorite. 11-year-old Avery Woolery being hailed a hero after diving to the bottom of a pool to save a drowning man. Dramatic rescue at an apartment complex recently. Swimming pool in Lexington, Kentucky. Avery noticed the man lying unconscious underwater. Nearby onlookers were frozen. The brave preteen jumped in, pulled the man to the surface. Once on the deck, a friend performed CPR until emergency responders rushed the man to the hospital in serious condition. Thanks to Avery's quick thinking and incredible courage, the man given a fighting chance back to health. Woolery sharing later with local TV station that he had to help and said, "I'd like to shout out my parents for having me raised right and teaching me to always be kind to people." Love it.
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1: 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And some more encouragement. I saw this. Lisa Turkhurst, Proverbs 31 Ministries, sharing on social media the other day. The God who makes the sun set and rise is the same God to whom we can safely release all we are facing. God sees it. God knows what to do with it. Trust him to guide you. Do your part, but then let him handle the rest. Some great encouragement there. I hope that helps you this weekend.
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0: 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Something great to celebrate, or anytime this summer, or anytime actually, if you like ice cream. 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Chocolate and vanilla, still Canada's top ice cream choices, but also maple walnut, cookies and cream, mint chocolate chip, all doing pretty well. 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People call it Tiger Tail. I just call it Tiger. It's how I grew up. Anyway, that's the orange with the black licorice. Yummy. Butterscotch, popular in many parts of the country. I do like butterscotch. You get a big ripple of that butterscotch. Yum. Moon Mist is growing in popularity. That's the one you may have seen at some ice cream shops. That's grape, banana, and bubble gum, or it could be blue raspberry as well. Kind of a little rainbowy colored one. Anyway, National Ice Cream Day this weekend, but I'd celebrate anytime you want.
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0: 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Executive Director Nagato Natsumi shares the annual trips become incredibly personal, stating their simple goal is to help children grow up feeling glad they were born. Love that. So amazing.
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0: 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Psalm 34, verse 14 says, "Turn from evil and do good. Seek peace and pursue it." I think those are words to live by for us today. As we continue through this weekend, let's look to do good. What does that look like in your life today?
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0: 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I'm Zach Thomas, and whenever we encounter others in every day, we should be asking ourselves, am I loving others the way Jesus calls us to? 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We have to do the same. Easier said than done, I know, but it's something that we can all work on. 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
1: 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I'm Zach Thomas, and it's my cousin's wedding this weekend. And one thing I enjoy about weddings is the dancing. There's songs you tend to hear at every wedding, but what is one that always makes you want to hit the dance floor? For me, it's anything with upbeat sound and a peppy tune. I'm not much of a slow dancer, I'll admit that.
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0: 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Who else has been feeling relief that it's the weekend? Maybe it's been a long and frustrating week for you. Maybe you're just really looking forward to something that is going on this weekend. Well, we've made it to this point, so let's be sure to do something that we enjoy. What does that look like for you?
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0: Hey, it's Zach Thomas on Shine FM. Do you ever have songs that just feel like summer to you? For me, there are some albums I grew up with that just sound better when it's during the month of July. I can't really explain it. Might just be the memories I've attached to them. But some old school Toby Mac, Audio Adrenaline, Reliant K, Switchfoot, just to name a few. What do you have in your summer playlist?
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0: 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Psalm 34, verse 14 says, "Turn from evil and do good. Seek peace and pursue it." Words to live by for us this weekend and every day, in fact. What can you do some good this weekend?
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1: 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I'm Shawn Michaels, and this week, Third Day's Mac Powell shares the band's musical approach. Amy Grant takes us back to the making of her Lead Me On project, and we get inside a classic with Rebecca St. James. And of course, I've got your classic request by phone or text, the number 262-3-REWIND. Starting things off this week, here's an early 90s hit from Michael W. Smith. From his hit mainstream album, Change Your World, here's Love One Another on Christian Music Rewind.

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1: Hey, this is Andy. There's this song I love by the Imperials. It's called Taking Your Love for Granted. Christian.

0: The classics live on here at Christian Music Rewind. I'm Shawn Michaels, and Third Day, they've been rocking their fans now for over 20 years. And while there are probably many secrets to Third Day's longevity, one major strength could be their musical approach, which is detailed here by frontman Mac Powell.
1: In our ministry or in our band, we've always talked about that there are different aspects of it, and there are different things we want to do with that, and in those things are praising God through music, encouraging the body of Christ, and also sharing the gospel with people who have never heard the message before or either have grown callous to it. And I think we do that lyrically. We want to write lyrics that are lyrics of integrity and lyrics of truth that aren't watered down, yet at the same time, we don't want to be Jesus cheerleaders. We want people to dive deep into it and to really ask questions. And I guess lyrics that hopefully challenge people. One of the things we want to convey is that Christianity is not just a religion. It's not just going to church on Sunday morning. It's a lifestyle. It's your whole life. It's living your life completely for God. And so hopefully in these lyrics, we encourage people to do that. And at the same time, it's something that challenges people to do that.

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1: Real wrath of God type stuff. Yeah. Fire and brimstone coming down from the sky.
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0: Christian Music Rewind and Petra. That's a hit from their second of three Petra praise projects over the years, We Need Jesus. And that song is unique in that it features three former mainstream classic rock singers who turned their lives over to Jesus. John Schlitt of Petra, who formerly fronted the 70s band Head East, John Elefante, who was the second frontman for the band Kansas, and Lou Gramm, known worldwide as the original lead vocalist of Foreigner. Well, hey, Shawn Michaels here, and I've got this week's mystery sound quiz. Listen up close and see if you can identify this classic TV show.
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9: 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With the Democratic National Convention about to take place in Atlanta and their nominee Michael Dukakis, these were the three biggest hits on the Christian charts, starting with Mark Farner. And yes, that's the same Mark Farner that fronted the popular 70s rock band Grand Funk Railroad with hits like Some Kind of Wonderful and We're an American Band. Mark crossed over into Christian music in 1988 and had his biggest hit with Isn't It Amazing? It's at number three this week in 1988 on the Christian Music Rewind Retro Top 3 Countdown.

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1: Give the Lord a praise off, you've been delivered. Do you know Jesus is Lord of all here? Is he Lord of all in your life? Put your 10-string instruments together and have me out here tonight.

0: This week in 1988, Carmen had the number two song in Christian music and a track from his live CD, Radically Saved. That's Lord of All, and this is the Christian Music Rewind Retro Top 3 Countdown. With number one just ahead, it's a song from Amy Grant, and a milestone album of hers was released in 1988. It's been ranked as the greatest Christian album of all time by several publications. So here's Amy Grant talking about what led up to the monumental project, Lead Me On.
1: My favorite recording experience has happened at Caribou Ranch. I had never been in a recording experience where it was like a destination, but we booked the studio for 2 weeks, and this was on the edge of a national park right outside of Nederland, Colorado. The studio was a gigantic log cabin, 3 stories. All the musicians came with their families, stayed in the cabins or there was a little lodge. My parents, grandparents, my sisters with their husbands and children, they came. And we ate dinner by lantern light. It was really amazing. And the records I made at Caribou were Age to Age in 1982, this first Christmas record in 1983, a record called Straight Ahead in 1984, and Unguarded in 1985. And then the studio burned down. But Lead Me On was just going, oh, I've been so spoiled by this recording experience where we really could get away and be creative. So we rented a studio. It was in an old house in Franklin, Tennessee called the Bennett House. And for that record, the control room was in a studio out back in a separate building, but he had the entire house wired so that we could have the guitar amps in the upstairs bedrooms, that the drums could be in the very front room right by the street. And that was quite an undertaking for the Bennett House. I mean, they used it for years to come, but Lead Me On was the first record that used the entire property. And we sat up there and had many a meal there and late night writing sessions, and Brown Bannister was the producer, Jeff Balding, the engineer, and it was just amazing. It was meticulously recorded and the great care taken with the songwriting. So really, it's always anything that you do, quality matters. You know, to me, I have always longed for quality and making the most out of what we have. I love Lead Me On. That's probably my most favorite. I love Saved by Love. I still do both of those songs almost every night.
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1: Hi, this is Courtney. I'm just calling to see if you could play I Wish We'd All Been Ready. I think it's BC Talk and someone else, but I don't remember the other person. Thank you very much.
2: Well, that someone else is Christian rock pioneer Larry Norman. He actually wrote the song I Wish We'd All Been Ready back in 1969, in a time in his life right before he gave up music to exclusively witness to people in the streets. Of course, later on, he would return to music after realizing he could do both. Sadly, Larry passed away in 2008, but not before DC Talk recorded I Wish We'd All Been Ready on a Larry Norman tribute project. And it's a classic request that lives on here at Christian Music Rewind.